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1: 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The quality of your life is the quality of where you live emotionally. We all have a home. 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We can always find it. Sad people find a way to be sad. Caring people find a way to care for other people. So one thing you got to identify is, where are you living? What's your home? What's your habit?
2: Now, stress is a normal and natural part of human life. 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You can't avoid stress. There's stress in driving through traffic. There's stress in getting going when you're behind schedule. 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But what you can do is learn how to manage it so you can move forward and lead a productive, happy life. So how do you manage stress? First, plan your day in advance. 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You won't have to think about or make a decision about what to do next. Becoming an expert in time management will reduce your stress levels enormously. Breaking down every task and activity in your day or week will make the big picture a lot less intimidating.
3: If you have depression, if you have anxiety, if you have post-traumatic stress disorder, if you have any kind of mental health condition, it's nothing to be ashamed of, and it's nothing to hide, and it's something to hit head on with. There's one thing that if you did every single day, no joke, it would make an extraordinary difference in whatever mental health issue you're struggling with, and that is exercise. You've got to exercise every day. And the reason you've got to exercise every day is because what we know about human beings is that when you physically move, your physiology changes, and that changes your brain. Getting your heart rate up, getting outside, breathing, feeling connected, getting out of your house, which may make you feel depressed and trapped. Doing that every day, that physical push. You don't have to run. You don't have to go to an aerobics class. Get outside with your dog in the woods. Walk with a good friend for 2 or 3 miles. Doing that every single day not only moves your body, which changes your mind, it gets you out of your physical environment, which is one of the things that people with depression tend to have a hard time doing. And it also creates a bit of momentum and a bit of a routine in your life. You take on just that single thing. Get outside and exercise every single day as if your life depends upon it. Because you know what? It does. Your brain needs it. Your body needs it. Your mental health needs it.
4: It turns out that one of the best stress relievers on the planet is something that most of us don't ever do, and that is seek out time with friends when we feel totally stressed out. When you're doing twice as much work as you normally do, or you're feeling twice as much stress as you normally feel, studies at Harvard show that what you need is you need to see your friends twice as much. Now, Sean Anker is a really famous researcher and best-selling author at Harvard, and he studied this phenomenon. He looked at people that were stressed at schools and in call centers and in the military and in banks and in almost every single industry. What he discovered is that the most successful people, the people that were the best at selling, the people that were the most resilient, the people that had the best ability to deal with stress when times got tough, were the ones that saw their friends the most. It was the people with the tightest social connections that had the ability to weather the storms that life throw at us.

0: 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Walk the dog. 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
1: Good morning, everyone. Our news summary for this Thursday, 3rd of September. The Minister of the Public Health Authority has banned Seychelles Baza Brothers football team from travelling to the Democratic Republic of Congo for Sunday's CAF Confederation Cup match due to Ebola risk. Public Health Commissioner Dr. Jude Gideon stated the travel ban will remain in place until the health situation improves. Meanwhile, Denis Rose, the chief executive of the Seychelles Football Federation, stated that they have written to the Confederation of African Football, CAF, to inform them of the decision. However, CAF responded that according to the World Health Organization, there is no Ebola outbreak in Lubumbashi, where the match is scheduled to take place. Consequently, CAF is refusing to change its fixtures or move the game out of the Democratic Republic of Congo. The Constitutional Court has dismissed a petition filed by former Minister of Internal Affairs Errol Fonseca challenging the establishment and operation of the Firearms Board of Inquiry and four commissions of inquiry. The other four commissions concern the Assumption case, the Moton Epouse prison incident, the explosion at CCCL and the Travisory Service. The court delivered its decision yesterday.
2: In the petition, former Minister Fonseca, represented by his lawyer Anthony Derjac, argued that the establishment of these commissions of inquiry was unconstitutional because they had been established under an outdated law dating back to 1962. They also argued that the powers and mandates given to the commissions interfere with the separation of powers and the functions of existing constitutional and judicial institutions. Former Minister Fonseca further argued that, as Minister of Internal Affairs in the previous administration, matters relating to weapons, prisons, explosives and border control fell under his portfolio. He therefore claimed that the investigations could affect his personal interests. However, the Constitutional Court upheld the objection that Mr. Fonseca had failed to sufficiently establish his right to bring the case. The court also found that he had not adequately explained how the commissions would affect or could potentially affect his personal interests as required under Article 131 of the Constitution. The court also upheld the objection that the petitioners had failed to provide sufficient details or evidence to substantiate the allegation that the commissions would exercise judicial or adjudicative powers.
1: That was our journalist, Mr. Willy Jacques. Ms. Joëlle Perrault has been reappointed as the chairperson of the Licensing Authority Appeals Board. The announcement of the board appointment was made by the Office of the President. The other appointed members are Kimberly Dauphé, Frederica Confé-Poussou and Sachi Dinou. The board's mandate is to hear and rule on appeals filed against decisions made by the licensing authority regarding the granting or revocation of licenses. According to a press release from the Office of the President, this appeals board serves as an independent mechanism to reach any person who feels aggrieved by a decision of the licensing authority can request a review. The board members have been appointed for a three-year term and their appointments took effect yesterday, September 1st. In the United States, Donald Trump is preparing to play a major role in the November midterm elections. The U.S. president says he plans to travel to several states to support Republican candidates. Speaking at a White House dinner with Republican lawmakers, Trump proposed to support his party until Election Day. He wants to help Republicans keep their majority in Congress, but Trump is facing low approval ratings.

According to a recent poll, shows that only 33% of Americans approve of his performance. The rising cost of living and the war with Iran are among voters' main concern. The conflict with Iran has also pushed up energy prices in the United States. The war is now entering its 7th month with no immediate sign of a deal to end the conflict. And finally, riot police dispersed protesters in the center of the Spanish capital. The demonstrators were protesting the government's handling of the migrant crisis in Ceuta, a Spanish enclave in North Africa. Police moved in near the Cibeles fountain. Some protesters threw barriers to street barriers and tried to block police vehicles. Others remained in the area, chanting slogans and waving Spanish flags. The protests are taking place in several cities across Spain, following a sharp increase in migrant arrivals in Ceuta in July. According to local authorities, thousands of migrants are still in the enclave. The situation is creating growing tensions and criticism of Prime Minister Pedro Sanchez's government. So far, there have been no official reports of arrests or injuries. And that's it for this news summary. We'll meet at 7:30 for the news summary in French.

0: All right, merci. Thank you, John, for the news in English. And our weather forecast for today, we'll be expecting some showers with thunderstorm. Maximum temperature 29 degrees Celsius, a minimum 24 degrees Celsius. Wind direction southeast with wind speeds at 25 to 45 kilometers per hour, making the state of the sea rough. So there you have it. This was the weather forecast here on Paradise FM. Good morning, Seychelles.
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1: All right, good morning, sports fans. Let's check out some sports. Okay, in tennis, two-time defending champion Arina Sabalenka earned one of the quickest Grand Slam wins of her career with a 53-minute play of U.S. Open debutant Paulina Yentensko in the second round. All right, and in boxing, Tyson Fury has labeled Anthony Joshua a coward as the pair face a tense wait to see whether their long-term await of all British heavyweight debut can be agreed. So the long-time rivals have been expected to finally settle their differences and face off in November, but the likelihood of that happening is diminishing as an agreement over the venue has yet to be reached. In NBA, LA Clippers have been fined $30 million by the National Basketball Association, NBA, for violating salary rules in order to funnel millions of dollars to star player Kawhi Leonard. And in some football gossip, Arsenal assistant manager Gabriel Heinze reached out to 29-year-old Inter Milan forward Lautaro Martinez, a fellow Argentine, over a potential move before the window closed, but the Italian club refused to consider a deal. Newcastle and Aston Villa will continue their pursuit of Bayer Leverkusen's Cameroon forward Christian Kofane when the transfer window reopens. And Manchester United decided against signing a left back in the final few days of the transfer window because they were unable to identify an option of the adequate quality to bolster their squad. And also former Manchester United and French striker Anthony Martial is currently without the club and looking for a route back into the Premier League. And finally, Chelsea will face competition from Liverpool for Monaco's Lamine Kamara should they revive their interest in a 22-year-old Senegal midfielder after a deadline day move to Stamford Bridge, which collapsed. And finally, Tottenham's Brazilian forward Richarlison has agreed to join Turkish club Trabzonspor with his proposed salary three times more than what he earned at Spurs. Some football fixtures for tonight. Spanish La Liga, Real Sociedad against Celta Vigo. And in French, Ligue 1, Toulouse against Lille. So there you have it. This was

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1: All right, Aries, good morning to you. You've got high octane Thursday energy. So next time you hit a red light, drop your shoulders, unclench your jaw, and take three deep breaths. Taurus, good morning. Smooth and unshakable today. 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And remember, moving at your own pace builds real peace. So Aries, your vibe is thriving. Taurus, your vibe is pure joy. And Gemini, a total lightning storm of fresh ideas. So what's your big plan on your mind today? Let us know and pick one tab to focus on and close the rest. Your vibe is radiant. So there's you, pick one tab and focus on one, and then close the rest. So if I internet browser, we're gonna wanna cut tab qui ouvert, on a YouTube, on a Google, on a email, on a kit comme ça. So fem tout kit en et focus l'oura. So voilà, comme ça c'est dio. 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
1: All right, Cancer, good morning to you. Warm, comforting energy on the airwaves. So turn up the next song just for you and give yourself the same gentle kindness you extend to everyone else because your vibe is cherished. Leo bringing absolute sunshine to the commute. So you don't have to perform to be loved. Just existing is enough. Your vibe is shining. And Virgo, everything is falling into place. So if your inbox is organized, give yourself a high five and declare it good enough on the details because your vibe is victorious.
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0: Libra, Scorpio, Sagittarius. This is what today holds for you.
1: Alright, let's check it out. Libra, good morning. Total chill and good vibrations today. So send a quick text to a friend saying something kind and remember to direct the same sweetness back to yourself. Your vibe is harmonious. Scorpio, good morning. Magnetism is at an all high today. So drop a little text if you trust in your gut today. Let us know and release the need to overanalyze the mystery. Your vibe is blessed. And finally, Sagittarius. Adventure is calling your name as usual. And if you could take off, if you could take off on a spontaneous road trip right now, where are you headed? Let us know, okay? Breathe in that open road freedom. Unstoppable is your vibe. Number to text is 255-2255.

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1: Here we are, yes, last batch of horoscopes. Capricorn, good morning. Building your empire step by step. So big shout out to all the early birds. Remind yourself that a well-rested leader makes the smartest move. Your vibe is triumphant. Aquarius, good morning. Thinking outside the box as usual. So tell us your most unique life hack you actually use. All right, and go offline for 30 minutes after that to protect your mental creatives. Space. Your vibe is inspired. Let us know. A hack, a unique life hack, I would like to know. And finally, Pisces, good morning. A pure intuition and gentle magic. Turn down the news, turn up the music, and let your mind float past

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1: Here's a tip for that dip. 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
3: 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Oh, oh my gosh, what? 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
5: Wow! Look at me! I'm human! I'm the

0: viral dance in Lagos to a Netflix hit in Seoul. And right back here to the streets of Victoria. Culture doesn't just travel anymore, it flies. I'm DMX Dream and this is Pop Culture.
1: And we end up talking and laughing and connecting, and Chandler ends up cheating on Monica with my character.
2: Welcome, and today we're looking at the Friends storylines that never saw the light of day, or that the show simply forgot to wrap up.
3: No, I want you to stand there and wait for the whole place to blow up.
4: Step back inside, please.
2: Emily's return to New York. Ross and Emily's marriage was effectively destroyed the moment he said the wrong name at the altar.
5: Oh, that went well, yeah. Could have been worse. He could have shot her.
6: That was pretty funny, wasn't it?
2: Despite his efforts to salvage their relationship, they were never able to reconcile. The abrupt nature of their divorce wasn't the original plan. Emily was supposed to return to New York. However, Helen Baxendale's real-life pregnancy forced her to film her scenes alone. Baxendale also disliked the tabloid attention surrounding the role and chose not to return.
7: Ross, take me off speakerphone.
6: Hi.
7: How could you do this to me? I thought I'd made my feelings about Rachel perfectly clear.
2: Originally, Ross and Emily were supposed to give their marriage a shot before things fizzled out. According to director James Burrows, Emily was written out because of the lack of chemistry between Baxendale and David Schwimmer.
6: Well, I guess that's it.
8: What happened?
6: My marriage is over.
2: Pat the Cop. While Friends features many notable recurring characters, the six

0: main characters are the heart of the show. In the original draft, though, a seventh friend was planned to be a visible presence. NBC, wanting a more mature presence in the group, asked the showrunners to add an older character.
1: Okay, Mr. Heckles, we'll try to keep it down.
2: Thank you. I'm going to rejoin my dinner party.
0: David Crane and Marta Kaufman came up with Pat the Cop, a police officer who would occasionally hang out with the group. Although never intended to be as central as the main cast, Pat was meant to be a regular part of their world.
3: Hi, I'm Eric. I'm going to be Chandler's new roommate.
0: Unenthusiastic about the idea, the showrunners compromised by expanding the role of the friend's parents, scrapping Pat the Cop entirely.
4: My agent at the time didn't think that I should do it. I saw that Jim Burrows was the director, and I'd worked for his father, Abe, who had directed the original production of Guys and Dolls, so I had to do it.
0: Ben's disappearance. Roz was never the most attentive parent, but Ben does make frequent appearances.
5: You don't feel like you're gonna throw up, do you?
6: No.
5: Well, I do, so let's...
0: After Emma arrives, however, Ben mysteriously disappears from the show, save for a few passing mentions. Despite fans' hopes to see Ben meet his baby sister, the show never gets around to it. The most likely reason is that Emma became central to Ross and Rachel's storylines, leaving little room for Ben, whose relationship with Ross continued off-screen. Jane Sibbett and Jessica Hecht, who played Carol and Susan, jokingly suggested that Ben was sent to boarding school after the family moved to England.
7: It was truly our baby because I just loved her, but I didn't have anything to do with creating that baby. And I thought it was so advanced of everybody to consider it our baby.
0: Cole Sprouse, on the other hand, thinks Ross was never, quote, a present father to begin with.
8: I was like one of those little working actors that sort of just popped in and out and left. So it's funny that I've been asked so much about it because it's one of those things I was like, yeah, I mean, I had kind of a part on the show.
0: Joey and Phoebe's casual relationship. The Rachel-Joey romance is one most would rather forget, but imagine the reaction if Joey and Phoebe had been an item all along. In an interview with People magazine, Matt LeBlanc and Lisa Kudrow revealed they pitched a wild retcon, a series of flashbacks showing Joey and Phoebe's secret fling over the entire 10 years of the show.
9: No, I just feel like being by myself for a while, all right? I'll see you guys later. Thanks. Oh, poor Phoebs.
10: Hey, you know what, you guys? I think I'm gonna go walk her home.
0: These moments, woven into some of Friends' most popular scenes, would have completely changed the nature of their relationship.
10: And that's one thing you can cross off your list.
9: Oh, yeah.
0: While the actors found the idea hilarious, the showrunners retained the pair's platonic bond, preserving their friendship the way fans know and love.
11: I would have me some Phoebe. She's very bent. Oh!
0: Monica and Chandler's airport detainment.
12: We just got married. We're going on our honeymoon.
9: Oh, really? Congratulations. You know what? Let me see what I can do. There was a cancellation. I can bump you into first class.
12: Wow, thank you. See, if we'd gotten here earlier, those seats might not have been available. Compromise works.
0: Monica and Chandler's honeymoon plans were originally set to take a much darker turn. Through a series of misunderstandings, the newlyweds are detained by airport security, and each attempt to explain themselves lands them in deeper trouble.
12: This is the first time we're traveling my way, so it's very important that we make this flight. See, it's one of those her plan versus my plan kind of things.
13: What do you mean by plan?
12: You really should just ask me yes or no questions.
0: While played for laughs, the storyline was pulled from the air as the episode was broadcast 2 weeks after the events of 9/11. Since the original plot was so soon after the tragedy, showrunners replaced it with a lighter one of Monica and Chandler competing with another couple.
14: As a wedding gift to you, the hotel would like to give you the honeymoon suite.
15: No! You have been screwing us all day!
12: Who are you?
16: We're you! Just 10 seconds later!
0: The original scenes were later released as part of the Friends Deleted Scenes collection. Elizabeth's pregnancy. Season 7 ends with an absolute bombshell. Rachel is pregnant.
9: And they're gonna have a baby.
0: While that twist was always planned, the original arc was far longer and much more complicated. Initially, the 6th season was supposed to end with Ross's girlfriend Elizabeth announcing she was pregnant with his child. After dealing with this for the entirety of the following season, Ross would have discovered he wasn't the father. Just when he thought he was in the clear, he would have been blindsided by Rachel's pregnancy.
9: I'm pregnant. Ross.
0: However, the show never went through with this plan, and Elizabeth was written out by the end of the sixth season.

0: Had the original vision panned out, fans would have had two seasons of essentially the same storyline.
1: I don't know. I don't understand. How this happened.
0: Chandler and Rachel's romance. Ross and Rachel are easily among TV's most iconic couples, but they were never meant to last. Initially, the plan was to pair Rachel with Chandler, a storyline that never saw the light of day due to a lack of fan interest.
2: I think I need to just have some meaningless sex, you know, with the next guy I see.
3: Excuse me, I seem to have dropped my ball.
0: Showrunners tested their chemistry with season 3's The One with the Flashback, where the two interact in a flashback. While they have a steamy fantasy sequence, the episode's reception was lukewarm at best.
2: Don't say anything. I don't want to speak. I don't want to think. I just want you to take me and kiss me and make love to me right here, right now.
0: As a result, Chandler's romance was pivoted to Monica, permanently altering the course of the show.
4: But it was such a powerful moment that we knew we had to explore it more.
5: We expanded it from just a one night in London thing to this could be a thing.
0: If things had played out as envisioned, Chandler could have turned the Ross and Rachel romance into a full-blown love triangle. Chandler cheats on Monica. Amidst all the drama surrounding Ross and Rachel, Chandler and Monica were friends' happiest and most stable relationship. But it could have all gone horribly wrong had Matthew Perry not stepped in. Originally, after an argument with Monica over her meeting with Richard, Chandler was set to cheat on her with a hotel employee in Vegas.
6: There's not going to be a next time. You cannot see him ever again.
2: I cannot see him? I mean, you can't tell me what to do.
6: Oh, that's so funny because I think I just did.
2: Oh, you know what? If you're going to be acting like this all night, I don't even want to be around you.
6: Fine with me.
2: Fine. Happy anniversary.
0: Hello. Lisa Cash, the actress cast to play the character, learned the storyline had been cut the day of filming.
7: We had rehearsed it and everything, and then the day before we were shooting in front of a live audience, I was told that Chandler went to the writers and said the audience will never forgive him for cheating on Monica, which he was probably right.
0: Concerned that audiences would never forgive Chandler's betrayal, Perry convinced showrunners to abandon the plot. Chandler and Monica's relationship was thankfully spared, while Cash ended up playing a flight attendant on Ross and Rachel's plane to Vegas.
8: Excuse me, help you?
9: Yes, I'm sorry, miss. Do you have any extra pants? My friend seems to have had a little accident.
0: Gunther and Rachel become roommates. After Monica and Chandler decide to move in together, Rachel finds herself in a bind. Torn between choosing Ross and Joey as potential roommates, she ultimately moves in with Phoebe.
10: Hi, everybody.
11: It's Rachel
10: and
11: Phoebe's.
10: Please, wait, how did you do that?
11: What?
10: Oh, you're no ordinary roommate, are you?
0: But if the showrunners had their way, Rachel would have been forced to live with Gunther instead. While the idea might have created a hilariously awkward situation, neither Jennifer Aniston nor James Michael Tyler was on board.
12: I was going to offer you my apartment.
10: Why? Where are you going?
12: I don't know.
0: In an interview with Metro, Tyler shared that he and Aniston convinced David Crane and Marta Kaufman to drop the storyline. Despite the opportunity for more screen time, Tyler believed the plot, quote, felt contrived and didn't live up to the show's, quote, organic standards.
13: It's like a simpler time, per se, where people actually talked to each other in coffee shops and they had real lives. And these friends were like, that's when your friends become your family, right? So people, you know, connect with that.
0: Before we unveil our top pick, here are a few honorable mentions. Chandler's trip to Yemen. Janice seems to be the only one who remembers his ill-fated trip.
14: I know what you all are thinking, but Chandler is in Yemen.
0: Chandler's visits to an exotic dance club. Matthew Perry shot this idea down pretty soon.
15: There was a storyline on Friends where Chandler went to a male strip joint because he really liked the sandwiches.
16: Right.
15: And I called up and I said, let's not do this one.
16: Right. Yeah. And did you prevail?
15: Yeah, I did.
0: Tag's job. Why did he stop working at Ralph Lauren after breaking up with Rachel?
14: This is a work environment. She's your subordinate.
12: But it was okay when you slept with your old assistant, Tag?
14: That is totally different for two reasons. One, I didn't know that you knew that.
0: Phoebe's parents. We never hear from them again despite their reunion.
17: I'm not very good at this, so.
18: Well, I am.

0: Not yet.
1: Drake Ramore's brain transplant. Wasn't he supposed to be Jessica in Drake's body?
2: Apparently your brain transplant was not entirely successful. It seems your body is rejecting Jessica's brain.
3: Is it serious?
1: 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Moving to Minnesota, Chandler briefly moves to Tulsa in season 9, balancing life between two cities before returning to New York.
4: We're moving to Tulsa.
5: What?
4: Shh. Shh.
1: According to Saul Austerlitz's book, Generation Friends, which explores the show's behind-the-scenes events, Chandler was meant to relocate to Minnesota during the 5th season. In an even bigger twist, the entire gang was set to follow him.
6: Well, how long do you have to go for?
7: Well, they said it could be up to a year.
5: Oh, my God! What, do you have to go?
8: Oh, I kind of have to, don't I? Because of this stupid thing.
1: The show would have chronicled the friends' adventures as they tried to adapt to the Midwest, including a brand new intro and a replacement for Central Perk. Ultimately, showrunners realized that Friends just wouldn't be the Friends that fans loved without the New York City backdrop. Still, the radical overhaul remains one of the most intriguing what-ifs in the show's history.
8: You can't move. You just can't.
9: Rachel's right. This is where you guys belong.
1: Which of these storylines would you have liked to see the most? Let us know in the comments.

0: almost 50 years, people have recalled the atrocities that happened inside the house at 2020 Lamar in Pasadena.
1: Welcome, and today we're looking at the greatest monsters in history who didn't always become household names.
2: Alderaak, better known as the Dog Woman, actively participated during the military dictatorship in Chile and was accused of espionage, torture, and kidnapping against opponents, being behind thousands of disappearances and murders.
1: Jean Bedel Bokassa. If Napoleon did it, why can't I? That seemed to be the guiding philosophy of Jean Bedel Bokassa. After seizing control of the Central African Republic in 1966, the former army officer ruled with paranoia and brutality. Political opponents were tortured and executed, while military crackdowns kept the populace in line. Then, in 1977, Bokassa crowned himself emperor in a lavish ceremony inspired by Napoleon. The extravaganza cost tens of millions of dollars, even as much of his country lived in poverty. His regime became notorious for corruption and abuse. Rumors even swirled that Bokassa practiced cannibalism. The final straw came in 1979, when school children protesting mandatory uniforms were arrested and massacred. Months later, French forces removed the self-proclaimed emperor from power.
3: Sentenced to death, he spent a total of 7 years in prison before being released in 1993 under an amnesty. He died of a heart attack 3 years later.
1: Francisco Macias Nguema.
4: The founding president of Equatorial Guinea was post-independence Africa's most ruthless, bloody dictator and economic vandal.
1: Some tyrants are content to rule with fear. Francisco Macias Nguema yearned for total control over reality itself. After becoming the first president of Equatorial Guinea in 1968, he quickly transformed the newly independent nation into a living nightmare. Opposition was outlawed, intellectuals silenced, and critics disappeared. Entire ethnic groups were soon targeted, and public executions became commonplace. His paranoia grew so severe that he banned words like intellectual, even as Equatorial Guinea schools and hospitals were decimated. By the late 1970s, much of the country's educated class had fled or been killed. Nearly a third of the population went into exile. Nguema's reign finally ended in 1979, when his own nephew overthrew him and had him executed.
4: In two documented cases, he ordered the execution of all his former lovers of his current mistresses and ordered the murder of all husbands of women he coveted.
1: Catalina de los Ríos y Lisberger. Centuries before true crime became entertainment for the masses, Chile had its own

0: boogeyman, or more precisely, a boogeywoman. Born into wealth and privilege, Catalina de los Ríos Elisberger became infamous as La Quintrala, a nickname inspired by her fiery red hair. According to countless accounts, she ruled her estates through terror and violence. Servants were whipped, tortured, and sometimes killed. Even lovers and rivals allegedly fell victim to her wrath. Protected by powerful connections, she repeatedly escaped punishment. By the time she died in 1665, La Quintrala had become a legend. 4 centuries later, historians still debate where the truth ends and the myth begins. Whatever the answer, her reputation as one of South America's cruelest women endures. Rana Valona I. By the time Rana Valona I took the throne of Madagascar in 1828, Europeans had been exerting increasing influence over the island. The queen spent more than 3 decades resisting foreign interference and preserving traditional Malagasy culture. It was a success story about resistance to imperialism, but the price was paid with blood. Missionaries were expelled, while Christians were persecuted and killed. One notorious practice, known as the Tangena Ordeal, forced accused subjects to consume poison to prove their innocence. Thousands died. Forced labor projects claimed countless more. By the end of her reign, Madagascar had become deeply isolated. Some historians estimate the island's population may have been reduced by as much as half during her rule. Leonarda Cianciulli. Most mothers worry about their children, but Leonarda Cianciulli took things to a whole new level. Cianciulli was convinced by a fortune teller that tragedy would ultimately befall her family. The Italian woman grew obsessed with protecting her beloved son. During World War II, as he prepared to join the army, Cianciulli turned to murder. She lured 3 women to her home with promises of jobs and marriage, then she killed them. According to her own confession, she dismembered the bodies, rendering them into soap and tea cakes. Friends and neighbors unknowingly consumed the latter. By the time authorities finally arrested her in 1940, the soap maker of Correggio had become one of Italy's most infamous killers. Horloghin Choibalsan. If Stalin was the Emperor Palpatine of Soviet-style rule, Horloghin Choibalsan was Darth Vader, his dark apprentice. Often called the Stalin of Mongolia, Choibalsan transformed his country into a communist police state after consolidating power in the 1930s. Guided by Soviet advisors, he launched brutal purges against perceived enemies. Buddhist monks were executed by the tens of thousands. Monasteries were destroyed. Intellectuals, political rivals, and ethnic minorities were swept up in the violence. Historians estimate that more than 30,000 people were killed during the purges, an enormous toll in a country of fewer than 1 million people. By the time of his death in 1952, Choibalsan had terrorized an entire generation of Mongolians. Johann Otto Hoch. Some folks are unlucky in love. Johann Otto Hoch was that bad luck for dozens of women. Born in Germany, Hoch emigrated to the United States and made a career out of lonely hearts. Charming and handsome, he married repeatedly, often under false names. Then, his wives started dying off. Authorities eventually linked him to dozens of marriages and a string of suspicious deaths stretching across several states. Newspapers dubbed him Bluebeard. Though only 1 murder was ever proven in court, investigators believed Hoch may have poisoned as many as 50 women. In 1906, he was hanged as punishment for homicide. Dean Corll.
1: Known as the Candy Man. Because of his family's sweet shop that used to be across from a school off 22nd Street.
0: Most serial killers work alone, but Dean Corll had sidekicks and accomplices. Known to neighbors as the friendly Candy Man thanks to his family's confectionery business, Corll lived a sickening double life.
2: Dean Corll was really good as a predator in grooming the whole community into believing he was a big brother type.
0: During the early 1970s, he and 2 teenage accomplices lured boys and young men to his home in Houston. There, the victims were tortured, assaulted, and murdered. Corll's crimes only came to light in 1973 when one of his accomplices, Elmer Wayne Henley, shot him dead during an argument. Investigators soon uncovered a nightmare.
3: Nearly 30 boys and young men disappeared, never to be seen again. Their buried remains found only after Corll was dead.
0: 28 bodies were recovered from boat sheds and shallow graves around Houston. At the time, Corll was believed to be the deadliest serial killer in American history. Both accomplices were eventually convicted for their roles in the murders. Pedro Alonso Lopez. Serial killers are often accused of exaggerations, as vainglorious narcissists thirsting for attention.
4: It seemed impossible that one man could have carried out so much violence. If Lopez was telling the truth, He'd rank among the most prolific serial killers in history.
0: Pedro Alonso Lopez may be one of the few who understand

0: stated his crimes, with his confessions not giving away the full extent of his actions. Known as the Monster of the Andes, he preyed on young girls across Colombia, Peru, and Ecuador throughout the 1970s. After his arrest in 1980, Lopez confessed to more than 300 murders.
1: Lopez, it seemed, hoped to gain a twisted kind of immortality.
2: Esto queda en la historia, ¿sí o no? Claro. Si me van a pasar al panteón, yo estoy muy joven para morir.
0: Authorities were able to verify only a fraction of them, but even the lower estimates make him one of history's deadliest serial killers. The truly shocking part came later. Convicted in Ecuador, Lopez was released in 1998 after serving time under the country's sentencing laws. He vanished shortly afterward. Nobody knows where he went or whether he claimed more victims.
3: We'll be back after this break.

0: violence.
1: He went back into the countryside he knew so well, to the killing ground where he had found so many victims. That was the last time anyone reported seeing Pedro Alonso Lopez.
0: Tug Behram. The word thug has become synonymous with bullies, criminals, and killers. It may owe its existence to one man. Tug Behram was among the most infamous members of the Thuggee, bands of robbers whom the British rulers of India regarded as a murderous cult. During the late 18th and early 19th centuries, they preyed on travelers. Posing as friendly companions, they would gain their victims' trust before strangling them with cloth garrots and disposing of the bodies. According to British records and Behram's own confessions, he participated in hundreds of murders. British authorities eventually captured him in 1838. Though some historians debate the scale of the Thuggee threat and the reliability of colonial records, Behram's reputation has endured for nearly two centuries. Fritz Haarmann. Known to many as the Wolfman, Fritz Haarmann terrorized the citizens of Hanover, Germany between 1918 and 1924. He targeted male youths, strangling them and biting into their Adam's apple. His feral spree continued on until remains were discovered in 1924. Haarmann was found guilty of 24 murders, although the actual number is thought to be higher, and was sentenced to death. While infamous at the time, both he and his dark legacy have been lost to time, although his head was preserved for years at a medical school. Ingrid Olderock.
2: She used dogs to destroy her victims by subjecting them to the worst possible humiliation.
0: Every dictatorship needs enforcers, and Chile's military junta found an unusual one in Ingrid Olderock. A former police officer and intelligence agent under Augusto Pinochet, Olderock became one of the most feared figures in the country's secret police. Political prisoners who survived detention described horrific torture at her hands. Among the most disturbing allegations were claims that she trained dogs to assault female detainees. Nicknamed the Woman of the Dogs, Olderock became a symbol of the regime's cruelty.
2: The daughter of Germans, and with ideas linked to Nazism, Olderock joined the DINA secret police in October 1973 and was the director of its women's school, where she trained 70 women to torture, kill, and make people disappear.
0: Despite surviving an assassination attempt,

0: attempt in 1981, she was never prosecuted for her crimes. When she died in 2001, many of her victims were still hoping for justice. Their hopes went unanswered. Daria Nikolaevna Saltykova. Bathory is known as the Bloody Countess, but she isn't the only one who deserves that title. On the surface, Daria Nikolaevna Saltykova appeared to simply be a Russian woman of nobility. However, beneath the luxurious veneer lay something much darker. Throughout her reign in the 1700s, she was behind the torture and deaths of at least 36 serfs. The victims were often beaten to death, and if anyone came forward, they were likely to be punished. Her brutality was allowed to continue until 1762, when Catherine the Great finally had her publicly tried and imprisoned for life. Despite the extent of her crimes, she remains primarily known in Russia and is essentially unknown to the rest of the world. Yang Xinhai. In just 4 years, he became one of the most prolific serial killers of the 21st century, with 67 confessed murders. From 1999 to 2003, Yang Xinhai traveled across China, leaving a trail of carnage in his wake.
1: We will never meet again. I have promised you. Only death can separate us. But I promised. Maybe if I meet you sooner, everything will be different. 你说闭上眼睛就可以忘记现实。
0: He would arrive at a village and break into his victims' homes, killing those inside before fleeing. His bloodlust soon earned him the moniker Monster Killer. He was eventually detained during a routine investigation in 2003, where his depraved actions were eventually found out. His crimes are akin to those committed by infamous American murderers, but unlike them, his homicides have been largely ignored by the Western media, causing them to fall by the wayside. Belle Gunness.
2: Belle's treachery would go much further. It would rank among the most grisly crimes in Indiana's history.
0: Gunness is credited with killing at least 14 people before dying, or perhaps faking her own death to avoid exposure. After a fire at her farm in 1908, the bodies of her three children and also a headless woman who may have been Gunness were found. However, there were significant physical differences between the woman's body and Gunness. The aftermath of the fire uncovered a deep rabbit hole of carefully concealed slayings that had taken place across several years.
3: Belle Gunness allegedly lured men to her LaPorte farm via newspaper ads. They were never heard from again.
0: Many of her victims were her husbands or men lured to her home as potential husbands. Her likely victims list also includes several infants, proving that her cruelty knew no bounds.
4: Number 9, everybody.
0: Javed Iqbal. Discovering a crime firsthand is traumatic on its own, but having the details laid out can be just as stomach-churning. In 1999, officials in Pakistan received a confession from Javed Iqbal, admitting to the sexual assault and murder of 100 underage males. He included lurid details and even left evidence behind, proving how meticulously he'd planned everything. His motive? His mother died from a heart attack following another violation he'd committed, making him want to bring 100 mothers to tears as well. A film about him and his misdeeds was finally approved for release in 2023, but even that hasn't stopped him from remaining unknown to the greater population. Gilles de Rais.
5: These are terrible crimes. Would we classify him as a psychopath today?
6: The FBI and the specialists say yes. Serial killer, organized psychopath.
0: His association with both the Hundred Years' War and Joan of Arc both are not enough to conceal the dark legacy he left behind. Though Gilles de Rais left an indelible mark on the battlefield, his true impact lies within his personal life. Beginning in the 1430s, he began to slip into darker interests, from attempting to summon demons to murder. He was finally able to stand trial in 1440, where he was found guilty of slaying 140 youths before meeting his own death by hanging.
7: Gilles could kill kids at will. But it was only when he offended the church that he was investigated and his hideous crimes uncovered.
0: De Rais' service to the French army in no way compensates for his later depraved activities.
8: Jeanne, that is not 10,000 reinforcements! That is 100 very loyal but very tiny soldiers!
0: Delphine Lalaurie.
9: The only word that comes to mind is a sadist. A sadist derives pleasure from inflicting pain on another individual.
0: You may recognize the name thanks to Kathy Bates' interpretation of her in American Horror Story, but even that only scratched the surface of her wicked atrocities. Following her third marriage in 1825, Delphine Lalaurie began to act on some of her darker desires.
10: Should I run and find a doctor?
11: No, I can handle this. You go on downstairs and cook up that chicken.
0: Deep within her New Orleans home, she had a room dedicated to the torture of those she enslaved. Her cruelty was extreme even for the time period, with the law even stepping in to free 9 people from her hold. Despite her open secret, it wasn't until a disastrous fire in 1834 that several battered enslaved people were discovered. Though elements of her depravity have been showcased, the true extent of her hatred remains unknown.
12: A lot of people died at that house, and it's, you know, theorized that it was at the hands of Madame Lalaurie.
0: Ilse Koch.
13: Ilse wasn't content with the daily physical and mental abuse she dished out to prisoners. Her bullying took a much darker twist.
0: You don't get a nickname like the Witch of Buchenwald without earning it. Though she often goes unnoticed among some of the more prominent names within the Nazi Party, she is remembered for her sheer cruelty. She was heavily entrenched within the hateful movement, even getting married at a concentration camp. She had no qualms about violence, ranging from assault to aiding in the beatings carried out by soldiers. She was even accused of targeting prisoners with tattoos, supposedly so she could fashion macabre lampshades.
13: Ilse used this study to create one of the most enduring and revolting works of the Third Reich. She began using prisoners' skin to make lampshades and book covers.
0: She was eventually convicted and imprisoned before taking her own life in 1967. While she isn't as notorious, she is proof that even non-officials were swept up in the hatred of the time period. Shiro Ishii.
14: The existence of Unit 731 was only acknowledged in 2002. It was the brainchild of General Ishii.
0: With all of the horrors committed throughout World War II, one of the worst perpetrators managed to evade both legal and cultural consequences. Shiro Ishii was one of the masterminds and main directors of Unit 731, which used human beings as guinea pigs in the development of biological and chemical weapons.
15: 何らかの形の実験的なものにしろ細菌戦をやったというのは
0: His vile experiments, using everything from plagues to sexually transmitted diseases, constitute some of the worst war crimes of the period. Following the end of the war, he and his team were given immunity by the United States in exchange for their research. His lack of punishment has meant that few have heard of his name.
16: To collect accurate data, we're dependent on continuous experimentation. So all the Maruta that we use, not only do they have to be alive, but they have to be fit. Than in good general condition.
0: History has no shortage of villains. Who do you think is the worst lesser-known bad guy in history? Let us know in the comments.

Right, guys, so it's a wrap up. This was Pop Culture for today, and I hope you had fun. I hope you enjoyed it. So my name is DMX Extreme. I'm going to tell you bye for now. And up next, I'll leave you with a little TikTok mashup of the trending TikToks right now. Good evening, everyone. Blessed night. Bye, guys.

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1: A lot of people ask me, am I afraid of death? The truth is, I think what scares me the most is not being able to say all the things I want to say to you when I'm no longer here. So this song is for Haley, for when that day comes.
2: Where's Haley? Where's she at?
3: This ain't Haley.
2: Who is it?

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So Haley Jade, I wrote you this song to help you cope with life now that I'm gone. 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
2: Yeah. 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

I be thinking about you. See you at some pose, no, papi, let go. She just have you out, I hear the talking more, but I'm a famous. And that's it.

She just have you out and the tongue came up, got a family. And that's it. Pas de l'eau, ou dans l'effet, aux adjoints, ça c'est que l'on va pas prier.